0: to Brian Duncan for you on your Wednesday night, courtesy of Pastor Justin. He's the star of the Wednesday night bit here, and that's why we've got a theme song cooking in the background with him. But we'll have that fully formed next week. How you been, mate?
1: Oh, look, honestly, you've just thrown me into these moments of like when we've done theme songs for people. We did a thing at Easterfest years and years ago, which was like a game show, and we only ever got to do it once because floods and things and whatever happened. But we got a house band together. We got a bunch of artists from the festival. We packed out one of the tents and we did like a game show, you know, with two sides and quizzes and whatever. And you would have loved it. You would have won every category because it was CCM questions, CCM questions from history and so on and so forth. And then of course, you know, there were singing challenges for the singers and this and that. But one of the fun things that Jared and I got to do was we actually got to do introductory songs for each of the people. And I was thinking, you know, I don't know that anyone's ever done one for me. So, you know, thank you. There you go. You've made my day. What else is going on? Look, it's getting towards the business end of high school in our house. So we've got a year 12 that's about to finish, which is exciting. We've got a uni student who's about to finish his first undergrad. We've got all sorts of, and then of course, my pastor leader brain is sort of going, Christmas is coming at me like a Mack truck, which I feel like that every year. So there's a lot of beginnings and endings at the moment, and by the grace of God, we're seeming to enjoy them all.
0: I love it. Well, it's an exciting time. And for us mere mortals, who don't think about Christmas or that much until it's right here amongst us, you're a bit of a Christmas dude.
1: Yeah, well, I mean, it sort of came out of the work that I do in church life, and being a musician, I got involved very early with carols. My first carols, I was 7 years old. I played the cornet in the Warrigal Brass Band in the middle of the municipal park on the back of a truck. So that was exciting.
0: The taste was there and you were done. That was it.
1: That was it. I really didn't want to do it again, and then I did it every year for the next 40. But no, I've done all sorts of things, choirs and all sorts of things, and each year I know the power of gathering people and around the story of Christmas, but also gathering musicians and singers and artists around the creative outputs that you can get together. So each year I try to scale it to the environment that I'm in.
0: Yep.
1: Yeah, and not stress myself out too much, and my family can tell you whether I managed to achieve that or not. But yeah, I have actually written a lot of Christmas stuff, and actually, if you look on my Justin Michael Music stuff, you'll find four or five of the Christmas songs that I took through to sort of a releasable quality as well. So yeah, I've always loved it. Did I just answer the question? I think you did.
0: And that's always led me. I mean, one of the things, if I put my music record label producer hat on, I'm amazed that you haven't released a Christmas album yet.
1: Well, honestly, and here's the rub is that because I'm not a touring musician, because I don't do those things, there's really no point in spending lots of money to create the studio versions of these songs. So many of them exist in the moment. They just exist for the production they were written for, and that's that. But yeah, if somebody out there sort of thinks, hey, we need another local pastor to sing a few songs and wants to fund the album, you know, feel free.
0: Let's go. I will leave you this. I know you've got to run, and thank you for your time tonight. But how many songs have you written for a Christmas production that only live inside your head or on a scrap piece of paper somewhere, like have never been recorded, have never been released? How many do you reckon off the top of your head?
1: There'd be dozens, mate.
0: Dozens.
1: I think so.
0: Again, please, anybody out there, we've got to record this album. It's an album waiting to go. Come on. Christmas album. I'd love to see it. Hey, as per usual, love your work. I'll send you those jingles. You can decide which one you want who you want to be Tony Danza for, which jingle will be yours. And we'll see.
1: Can I be Michael J. Fox too? I was thinking Michael J. Fox, the younger version of him.
0: Yeah, as long as you can slide across on your wheelie chair in your bedroom while you're doing advanced math homework, and then hit the table in success because you've got the answer right.
1: You and I visually know exactly where we are right now. That's incredible. That's incredible. I'm going to go watch some. Oh my goodness!
0: Some family ties. Off we go. Hey, we'll see you on Sunday. Slow down. Thanks, Justin.
1: See you, Deej.

0: in peaceful times to guiding the people through crisis and caring for the unfortunate, he inspired the whole community. But now, look at the opening of chapter 30. But now. And maybe Job stands, pulls back the sleeve of his robe, and exposes the boils running with pus. His lips are cracked and bleeding. His tongue is parched. His body is gaunt. The lines are on his face. And he says, but now those younger than I mock me.
1: But now. Two small words that mark the moment everything changed for Job when the blessings of yesterday gave way to the ache of today. Perhaps you know that turn all too well. Chuck titled his message, The Passionate Testimony of an Innocent Man. And if you're walking through a season of loss or living under the weight of words that wound, we hope this study has brought you genuine comfort and renewed confidence in the one who never forgets your name. Job is a model for exercising grace under pressure, and we saw it again today. His friends came to comfort him and crushed him instead, and then God seemed silent, and yet from the ash heap came these words, but now. You may be sitting there today in your own ash heap. Words have wounded you, circumstances have overwhelmed you, and God feels very, very far away. Chuck's book, Finding God When the World's on Fire, was written for exactly this moment. And to learn how you can get your copy of Finding God When the World's on Fire, do call us today in Australia on 1-300-467-444, in New Zealand on +613-9762-6613. Those numbers again for Australia, 1-300-467-444, and for New Zealand, +613-9762-6613. Leave a message if we're on other calls, and you can also contact us through the website ifl.org.au. How does a person hold steady when applause turns to mockery? I'm Clayton Bjellum. Chuck Swindoll provides a biblical answer Thursday on Insight for Living.
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1: 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With more, I'm Naomi Millam. A Nationals senator believes the Prime Minister should face consequences over a